0: Radio Y101, 807, something that we haven't heard for quite some time. That's Cloud for you. And turning, Dr. Rodolfo Elguero is an 80-year-old doctor enjoying his retirement and all that.
1: No, he's not.
0: He's still working,
1: he's a
0: right?
1: practicing family medicine physician.
0: Oh, okay.
1: And he has clinic at 10 o'clock.
0: Wow, that's what you call the special ikigai. Look it up. You're going to know what I'm talking about.
1: Yeah.
0: That's a Japanese way of extending your life. Something to get up in the morning and be useful. All right, the reason why I'm saying this is because Dr. Rodolfo Elguero gave me a call a while ago, and he was just a bit too late for Memories of Lola and another, which I played 26 minutes ago.
1: Was it 26 minutes ago?
0: Yeah, 26 minutes ago. It's right here on my computer. Okay, but I'll make a special case for this one because he's 80 years old. You know how the senior citizens get a special line.
1: Yeah.
0: And we cater to them first because they definitely deserve it.
1: Yes.
0: I can definitely relate to that. And this time, I will make a line for you, doctor. Okay?
1: Uh-huh.
0: You're the only customer that I have this morning. You're the only listener that I have this morning.
1: Yeah.
0: At his age, at 80. Mm-hmm. Right? I mean, really now. I mean, if I had my way, I would take you to a J.R. Richards concert, which will be happening when?
1: On October 17th at Social Park Avenue at 6 p.m. with J.R. Richards Live.
0: Yeah, so what do you think, doctor? Dr. Aguero would probably say, no thanks, John, but I'm into Metallica. Or maybe Dream Theater, huh? What about it, doctor? We'll play this again, all right? Why not? 80

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0: Red Hot Radio 101. It's a groove that makes you move on a Tuesday morning with the early morning takeoff. My name's John M. Together with my partner, Zoe over here.
1: Hey.
0: And Alicia and Anderson Paak. Can't get enough. It's a song that sways you no matter where you are, right? Yes, it is October already. It is October 6th, as a matter of fact. And you know what's special about it? Pretty song, pretty soon.
1: What?
0: You're going to be hearing something like this. Listen, okay? See? See that? Right. You know what I'm talking about.
1: Mm-hmm.
0: Okay, my point here is that if you're expecting something for your ninong or ninang,
1: mm-hmm.
0: don't go say hello to them on December 20, 23, and 24.
1: What?
0: You have to do it today. You have to do it today just to remind them that, hi ninong, hi ninang, I wish you all the luck. You know, don't work too hard to give me a gift.
1: You know,
0: that psychology thing.
1: That is correct. I mean, why only do it during the Christmas season when you can start this early and really let them know that you remember them?
0: Right, because you're ninang and ninong, they're people too. I mean, you know, nothing comes for free in this world anymore. Every time they give you a gift, you are in their thoughts, and
1: mm-hmm.
0: secondly,
1: yeah.
0: they make an effort to buy you something, no matter where they're from. I mean.
1: Yeah.
0: You know, you could go all the shops in here. The most important thing is that, oh, this is for my godchild. And I do that sometimes.
1: Mm-hmm.
0: And thank God all my godchildren are all grown up and they don't need gifts now. However, if you're listening to Mike right now, I need gifts. And if you're not doing anything tomorrow, it would be the perfect time to get in touch with your ninong and ninang.
1: Yeah.
0: You know what? Or maybe even have that bond with your friend that you haven't seen in a long, long time. Or sometimes what's even weird is that you guys are neighbors
1: mm-hmm.
0: and you guys used to be close.
1: Oh, yeah, that's
0: And you don't say anything to each other because of this thing called life and you're busy and all that. When was the last time you went to your neighbor's house and find out how your neighbor's doing?
1: Yeah, that's right. Or even just, you know, exchange a little something. Hey, we have more cake here. Here, you can have some of this.
0: Right, yeah. Right. Do that as soon as you can. As a matter of fact, tomorrow will be a perfect day to do that,
1: mm-hmm.
0: you know? Because you know why?
1: Yeah, I know why.
0: Why?
1: Because there's going to be a brownout tomorrow.
0: It's very true. Might as well hang out with somebody who counts. All right, from 9 a.m. to 4 p.m., that's 7 hours, to prevent unnecessary interruptions due to obstruction of coal in the distribution system serving Barangay Lahog. Oh, wow, this is going to be in Lahog. By facilitating relocation of primary pole as per customer request. Oh, you asked for this. You asked for an improvement, and here it is.
1: Yep.
0: Portions of Lahog in Cebu City. And also portions of Cebu Transcentral Highway and Hidden Valley Road.
1: Yes, and from 9 a.m. to 5 p.m., that's 8 hours, to increase the capacity of the distribution system serving Barangay Inayawan?
0: Inayawan,
1: by facilitating the installation of distribution transformer. So areas affected will be portions of Inayawan, Cebu City, along portions of Doña Rosa Village Road.
0: Okay, there you go. So you know what to do already. Say hello to Ninong and Nina as soon as you can. Merry Christmas, darling.

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0: 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Quavo went this way of putting a little bit of that rap into his flavor, and that sounds so good as well. Trance and Walk It Down. It is now 8:42. That's right, boys and girls. J.R. Richards will be here. Let's going to be, and he's going to be counting blue cards with you and I. Yep, it's happening October 17th at Social Park Avenue. 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Not from Tito John or to Tito Chad or Tita June, okay? We don't have tickets for that, and we have no control over it. Okay, but well, hey, yep.
1: And yeah. Yeah, and if J.R. 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
0: Okay, Rims and Beats. 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I said free, right?
1: Yeah.
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1: 2000s.
0: 2000s is the most famous.
1: 50 Cent?
0: 50 Cent.
1: Flo Rida.
0: 50 Cent is like dressed like a thug.
1: It's very simple.
0: A thug, yeah. So you can dress like him too. It's a hip-hop and R&B theme party. However, you can dress like Toni Braxton.
1: Oh, yeah. Oh, and speaking of the ladies, we have something for the ladies too. It's called Something Blue.
0: Yeah, that's right.
1: It's a bridal fair at the Radisson Blue on October 10 and 11, 2026 at the Santa Maria Grand Ballroom. So get your new inspiration for your wedding. Get to know the trusted partners for this, for your very special day.
0: Yeah, make your wedding day very special and make everybody cry. Okay.
1: Including you in.
0: Oh, yeah. Definitely. Yeah. Definitely. Yeah. Okay.
1: Okay.
0: 8:44. Open up and say, ah, here comes a double cheeseburger from Dubby's.
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1: A typical week would take long hours of doing ad-libs, introducing songs, doing time checks, song sponsorships, researching topics, preparing a script for shows, coordinating with the tech team, the sales team, the other teams for an interview, often starting early in the morning and continuing into the afternoon, with no holidays if needed. 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

love right here. 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
0: We're gonna kill you with a lot of love.

0: All right. For those of you in a special diet, go for a Dubby's burger now.
1: What diet is that, man?
0: No. Because when people say, oh, this is so bad for me. And, you know, I went on a vacation and splurged and treated myself on...
1: Treated.
0: Okay. Treated myself. Yeah, right. Treated myself a moist chocolate cake. And this chocolate was so, so moist. I had to demand for it. And it drove me crazy. It's like, who's supplying this stuff? And unfortunately, I was not successful on finding out. But then again, you know, for those of us who are on a special diet, it's like the temptation what? To... It's like being R. Kelly, you know?
2: My mind's telling me no.
0: Yeah, it's something like this.
2: But my body, my body is telling me yes.
0: And there, you know what I mean, right?
1: Yeah.
0: Go for the double cheeseburger.
3: The early
0: again.
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2: Thank you, June. Hey. You know what? When you're planning to go out of town, and for example, in Mualboal, or you go to Madayan, you go to all the way to Hagnaya. Now, I know most of us, we don't really want to drive, right? We leave the car at home, and you want to be pampered. So you get a driver to take your beautiful vacationing butt there. I'm saying this because I came across a guy who's really professional when it comes to that. You know how drivers are sometimes? They talk too much.
3: Oh, yeah.
2: And they tell you their personal problems.
3: And then
2: treat you like UNICEF.
3: And then also, like, the cleanliness of the vehicle
2: is
3: very important, too.
2: Well, yeah. Especially drivers with BO. I mean, you don't want that.
3: Mm-hmm.
2: But not this guy. He goes by the name of George Taxi. And he drove us all the way to where we wanted to.
3: Mm-hmm.
2: And he's very professional. And so he gives you the packages. And the best thing is, you don't feel like you're getting ripped off.
3: Yeah.
2: Because he doesn't do that. All right. So keep that in mind. Kuya George Taxi, hello to you.
3: Good
2: I told
3: morning.
2: You we were going to greet you. And
3: yep.
2: Here we go. Good morning, George. How you doing, George? Yes, we are here. And that was us. Leave it in your car. Kuya George Taxi, you guys keep that in mind. We had Innova, we have Van Sue, and we have Sudans as well.
3: Yep.
2: Got it? Cool. Now you owe me a discount, okay, George? Hey, it's a little bit after 9 now. Y1L1, your red hot radio, is DYIOFM.
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0: 9:13. Hey, thank you so much for joining with us in the early morning takeoff. If you are one of those guys who put a like or a heart on our Facebook page with our picture in it. All right, at Y101 FM Cebu. For those of you who put a heart and thumbs up, you are eligible for a prize, by the way. I forgot to tell you this earlier. Yes, we're going to raffle this one off. This one's worth 300 pesos worth of cakes and pastries from Paolo's. Now, this is how it works. We're going to put it in a digital...
1: Wheel.
0: Okay, digital. I was going to say tambiolo. We're going to put it in a digital wheel. And yes, well, if you pick your name, you are the it. Big IT.
1: Yeah.
0: Yes, that's right. And 300 pesos worth of cakes and pastries goes to you. Now, this is how it works. Saturday, they are at Marco Polo. But make sure to be there before 12 p.m. All right? That's your choice.
1: Yeah.
0: Okay, on Sunday, they're going to be in the open market in Ayala Center, right where the Pag-ibig building is. And they're there to only till 2:30 p.m. All right, so now it's up to you. Do claim it, because you don't only get a pandesal, but also something else. Right? And that something else is totally special. Believe you me, it's worth craving for, and it's worth checking it out. Now, we're going to announce the winner at 9:14. That gives you about more or less 15 minutes from now.
1: Sorry, what time are we going
0: to? 9:30.
1: 9:30. Okay. 9:30, not 9:14.
0: Not 9:14. Okay. 9:30, okay? 9:30.
1: Yeah.
0: And you can still join till 9:30. Do it up, put up a like or a heart, and try your luck, all right?
1: All right.
0: Hi, it is now 9:14.
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0: Red Hot Radio, Wild 101, Bella Cage. Remind you to be tweet eyes cool and be steady no matter what the situation is, right? It pays to think clearly. And that's what happens when you're steady about things. 921, just like this one. Are you steady enough to win 300 pesos worth of cakes and pastries? Do so. Okay, we're going to announce the winner in about a few minutes from now at 9:30, as we talked about earlier. All right?
1: Mm-hmm. Yeah.
0: Paolo's cakes and pastries. Definitely worth it. All right, 921.
1: Wait, how do they get to join this?
0: Well, all you got to do is like
1: our picture
0: on Facebook, okay? Do that. This would not be your first time. Come on.
1: Yep. So all you got to do is like that. We'll put your name in the raffle, and we're going to announce the winner in about 10 minutes.
0: Pretty soon. Okay, October 6, 2026. But then again, years ago, things weren't as smooth as they used to be, especially when it comes to Philippine history.
1: Yeah.
0: Right? What happened?
1: Did you know that in 1762,
0: October 6, 1762,
1: that was the day that the British occupied Manila. It was the British occupation of Manila.

0: and they were able to be in the Philippines for 20 months. We were under the British for 20 months.
1: 20 months?
0: Yeah.
1: And they just went home after that.
0: Well, there was a treaty.
1: What happened? You ran out of chip fish and chips or what?
0: Okay, but we have to understand how it happened in the first place. Mm-hmm. During that time, there was a war going on. It was the Seven Years' War. And it was happening in Europe, and the British were against the French, but the Spanish sided with the French.
1: Uh-huh.
0: So now the British wanted to dismantle the Spanish Empire, mm-hmm. and the way to do that is to attack the important trade hubs, which was Havana in Cuba, mm-hmm. and Manila. And Manila was very important at that time. It was the crown jewel of Pacific trade, famous for the Manila galleon trade.
1: Okay.
0: So now, because news travels slow in the 18th century.
1: I can just imagine, yeah.
0: Right? And because Manila was a trading center, the Manila thought that the British ships were just part of the trade. They did not know that they were going to be attacked.
1: No.
0: Make matters worse, the acting Spanish governor general wasn't a military general at all.
1: Yeah.
0: He was the Archbishop of
1: Manila. He was
0: Manila.
1: A religious figure, yeah.
0: Yes. So now they were unprepared. And even though they were able to get 1,000 Kapampangan warriors, these are fierce warriors, mm-hmm. the Manila still fell to the British.
1: Okay.
0: So that was the story there. It ended in about 20 months because of the Treaty of Paris. It was like a global swap of some sort so that they can reach a treaty. They can reach an agreement.
1: Yeah, well, that probably means that the Spanish paid the British, right?
0: There was like trade. Like, for instance, you get this, we give you this so that we can get Florida. You know, that's sort of trade.
1: Oh, that kind of thing. Okay,
0: so it was
1: okay.
0: like a massive
1: we were
0: global...
1: pawns.
0: Yeah.
1: Son of a... Okay,
0: yeah. Then why are we talking about this? Why does this matter to our history? I'll give you three reasons.
1: Well, okay, good.
0: First is that it shattered Spanish invincibility.
1: Mm-hmm.
0: It now showed the Filipinos that the Spanish... is not invincible.
1: Right,
0: they can
1: right,
0: bleed.
1: Right.
0: They can be attacked. They can be taken down.
1: Yes.
0: So this set the stage for whatever revolts that happened afterwards.
1: That bravery went beyond their armor. Okay.
0: Exactly. So that's the first. Second is that it opened the Philippines to global trade.
1: Mm-hmm.
0: Because before the British came in, Spain's strict trade monopoly, it had a monopoly. But because of the British East India Company, it now opened the Philippines to global trade and helped our economy.
1: That's fantastic right there.
0: Yeah.
1: Right?
0: And now, and when the Spanish got it back, you cannot undo that. So
1: right,
0: it had
1: right.
0: to continue. So it really opened for our economy. But the third one, I think this is also relevant, really so relevant to the present time. Because it gave us defense and security lessons. That attack exposed Manila's vulnerability to naval blockades, and this lesson still inform how the armed forces of the Philippines, of what our choke points are, and how they view territorial defense in the South China Sea or the West Philippine Sea and Manila Bay today.
1: Right, right. This is naval strategy.
0: Yeah.
1: Wow, wow.
0: Yeah.
1: Now we're finding out. It's all the same thing.
0: What do you mean the same thing?
1: The same thing. I mean, the way we secure our open seas. So we got to do something there.
0: Yeah.
1: We learned from that lesson, and it still does exist. It's geographic.
0: Yeah.
1: So,
0: I think I read somewhere here that part of the lesson there is that we shouldn't just rely on naval blockade. So one of the things is that they had to open some parts of Intramuros so that they can see what's coming.
1: Right, right.
0: Right?
1: Yeah.
0: Another thing is that it taught them that they should not be restricted to just naval and on the ground. There has to be air force.
1: Right.
0: Yeah.
1: Well, that's the whole point right there.
0: Yeah.
1: The air force will go first. All right, the Intramuros, such a beautiful place to be
0: into. It is, right?
1: It's so full of history. And if you're interested in more on what went on in 17th century.
0: 62.
1: I mean, yeah. Well, this is your chance to do so. Do your research. And believe you me, if your kids are into history, just like we were when we were kids, way before Facebook.
0: When it was just the encyclopedia.
1: Intramuros. Intramuros. Intramuros is the place to be in. That's...
0: And And the thing about Intramuros, when you go there, you might as well also drop by Luneta and Binondo.
1: Right.
0: They're close.
1: They're very close. And Binondo, you know what to do in Binondo, right?
0: Yep, eat.
1: Yeah.
0: Simply put.
1: Zoe and I are saying, been there, done that too. Yeah, more than that. All right. Make it a plan with your family. It's an educational tour. Okay, hi. It is now 9:27. And a bit from now, we're going to announce a winner for Palos.

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0: 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For more information, visit our website at windsor.ph. Gaming is for 21 years old and above. Keep it fun. Play responsibly. Thank you, Windsor. 9:36 now. Okay, our winner for the day for some 300 pesos worth of cakes and pastries from Paolo's. He goes by the name of Tony Ocampo.
1: Congratulations, Tony Ocampo.
0: Yeah, Tony Ocampo has been joining the Y101 contest for like the last 20 years, and this is the first time he won something.
1: Are you serious? Well, today's your day, Tony.
0: You are a definite winner, Tony. You see what happens when you're determined and you don't lose hope? You win something. Because the gods of attraction, well, sorry, the gods of... The law of attraction. Saying, yeah, okay, let this poor guy win. Okay, there you go. The universe has spoken. Tony Ocampo, you are my winner.
1: Yep. And we also want to say good morning to some of the others whom we put in that wheel of names.
0: Like, okay, go ahead.
1: June Dumasis, Denjen Solranda Solihon, Jessel Pilones, Edwin Moratal, J. Louis Jasky, Boy Campos, Brad Danza, Manatad Snow White, Sebastian De Vera, and Kuya George Taxi.
0: Kuya George Taxi, yeah.
1: Yeah.
0: See, all right. So all you got to do is listen to the early morning takeoff, and we'll give the prizes just like that. And tomorrow, June will be here for the early morning takeoff as well. And boy, does she have some surprises for you. All right. GCash, you can now invest in the stocks.
1: Yeah, right? It's 9:30 now.
0: And most likely, the outlets is the midnight sale too. So you have a lot of things to look forward to, okay?
1: Mm-hmm.
0: And maybe, just maybe, we're crossing our fingers, Social Park Avenue will probably give away a couple of tickets for you to check out Day of Witches. How about it? Exclusively right here in the early morning takeoff.

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0: we're back on track here. Midday vibe happening with Chad in a few minutes from now. All right. Well. Listen to this song, and because this has something to do with Olivia Dean and her recording company. All right. Now, I know you're familiar with this song. Most of you, by the way. This is from Bill Weathers, and there.
1: That part.
0: Right. Just the two of us. All right. Now, what does this have to do with Olivia Dean and the most recent lawsuit?
1: Yeah, because there was a lawsuit claiming that Olivia Dean's song, Olivia Dean's song, where is it? It's called I've Seen It.
0: I've Seen It. Yeah,
1: I've Seen It, finally. Yeah. Okay. So it claims that the lawsuit, this song was copied from Just the Two of Us, from Bill Withers.
0: Yes, I heard it.
1: Yep. Okay, wait a second. So who filed it? It was brought about by Matty Music Group, the publishers of Bill Withers' music catalog. The lawsuit targets Dean's record label, which is Capitol Records. And so Olivia Dean nor her co-writers were named as defendants in this lawsuit.
0: Right.
1: Okay. So the plaintiffs argue that due to the extraordinary and sustained commercial success and decades of record play of Just the Two of Us, the songwriters had a reasonable opportunity to hear the track before writing theirs.
0: Calm down. Okay. We're on the air right now, all right? I'll talk to you later.
1: Yeah.
0: Go ahead.
1: Okay, so anyway, where were we? So it's not Olivia Dean who is named as a defendant, but the record label. Mm-hmm. And now they have to prove that there was plagiarism here. Olivia Dean has not yet released any statement regarding this situation.
0: Wow. So,
1: You can probably
0: to have something like this, it has happened to big bands, Led Zeppelin, Billy Joel, and all that. And this will be decided in court. And of course, you need a musicologist here to figure out which melody is going to where and how they sold it and all that.
1: In fact, they have consulted a musicologist.
0: Yeah.
1: By the name of Dr. Alexander Stewart, who concluded after analysis that Dean's song copied a large and significant part and distinctly protectable melody of the original. If you want to know what we're talking about, you can search for I've Seen It by Olivia Dean.
0: Okay, so we hope that this will be settled. Usually these cases are settled amicably between parties.
1: Mm-hmm.
0: And because writing a song, it's like, oh, I wrote, this is my baby. How can you get this in that?
1: Yeah.
0: Well, but then again, you know, sometimes in the music business, court progressions could be similar.
1: Yeah.
0: The guy who went before that, who has the right, of course, they have the right to contest that particular song, especially if you're making millions out of it.
1: Mm-hmm.
0: So we'll leave it to that, okay?
1: Yeah.
0: Olivia Dean, oh, you are just a sweetheart. But then again, your recording company has to deal with that.
1: Yes.
0: All right. It is now 9:51.

0: typical week would take long hours of doing ad-libs, introducing songs, doing time checks, song sponsorships, researching topics, preparing a script for shows, coordinating with the tech team, the sales team, the other teams for an interview, often starting early in the morning and continuing into the afternoon, with no holidays if needed. Staying updated on current levels while maintaining cutting-edge creativity, and of course, the voice. They say to handle such a job would require a certain passion and time management. But the secret is Xanthone Vitamin C. The only vitamin C you'll ever need. Xanthone Vitamin C. That's a C with a double E. Take it every day, and you can sound just like this.
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1: 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And I'll be knocking down the Red Hot Hits just for you all the way till 2. 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

0: Here at our radio, Y101 Sunset Marquee, Randall Lambert. That's what I call country disco. Once again, welcome to the program. Welcome to the show. This is the Midday Vibe with Chad on a Tuesday. And I'll be knocking down the red hot hits just for you to brighten up your day. So keep it locked in. Keep me company. 10:22 right now. Good morning.
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1: A typical week would take long hours of doing ad-libs, introducing songs, doing time checks, song sponsorships, researching topics, preparing a script for shows, coordinating with the tech team, the sales team, the other teams for an interview, often starting early in the morning and continuing into the afternoon with no holidays if needed. Staying updated on current levels while maintaining cutting-edge creativity and, of course, the voice. 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

0: 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And nothing but the red hot hits just for you. 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

0: your Red Hot Radio, Y101. Right now, here's a public service announcement from the Visayan Electric Company. That's Vecco. There will be a scheduled power interruption, a.k.a. brownout, tomorrow, Wednesday, October 7th, from 9 a.m. to 5 p.m. That's 8 hours, and this is to increase the capacity of the distribution system serving Barangay Inayawan by facilitating the installation of a distribution transformer. So that's the reason why. Once again, affected areas will be right here in Cebu City and Inayawan specifically, including portions of Doña Rosa Village. So once again, do take note of the area, the areas that I just mentioned. There will be a scheduled power interruption, a.k.a. brownout, tomorrow from 9 a.m. to 5 p.m. That public service announcement was brought to you by the Visayan Electric Company, Vecco.
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1: Aren't you tired of listening to the same song? Still stuck with the old song? 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

0: You're at our Radio Y101. I say hi and good afternoon to Raul Alo, locked in all the way in New Zealand. Thanks for locking in. And it's now 11:52, time check brought to you by Turbo Food, a supplement for men. 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

0: 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Put your records on. A kickoff electric lunch on the Midday Vibe and Chat on a Tuesday. And guess what? It's time for you to enjoy your meal. 12:07. 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

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Hey, don't forget to be, you better be at Cafe Eraser this coming Saturday, October 10, for Rims and Beats. 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

party, so you know what to do. And they'll be giving away prizes as well. For more details, you can also go to Cafe Eraser's Facebook page. And guess what? No entrance fee whatsoever. Pretty cool, huh? So once again, mark the date. 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

0: 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And don't forget to check out A1 Live in Cebu. 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

0: 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Don't forget to check out Sathon Gold Coffee Mix, now available in all Mercury drug outlets nationwide. Also like to say hi and good afternoon to Raul Nunez. Tune in right now. Thanks for doing so. Don't forget this coming Saturday. Okay, that's October 10. Make a mental note. Remember the date. You better be at Cafe Eraser for Rims and Beats. 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And guess what? No entrance fee whatsoever. Cool deal, huh? So once again, remember the date, October 10. That's this Saturday already. Be at Cafe Eraser for Rims and Beats. More of the Red Hot Hits coming up.
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0: here at our radio, Y101, most music, better variety. 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
3: A typical week would take long hours of doing ad-libs, introducing songs, doing time checks, song sponsorships, researching topics, preparing a script for shows, coordinating with the tech team, the sales team, the other teams for an interview, often starting early in the morning and continuing into the afternoon, with no holidays if needed. 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But the secret is Xanthone Vitamin C. The only vitamin C you'll ever need. Xanthone Vitamin C. That's a C with a double E. Take it every day and you can sound just like this.
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Hang on for Brian G. He's up next for the afternoon drive all the way till 6. He'll definitely take good care of the music. 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
7: 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They say to handle such a job would require a certain passion and time management. 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

fun and good times back in the day. All right, Too Close, remade by Josh Fawaz right there. 327. Let's slow things down and play a cool song on a cool Tuesday. Cool and wet Tuesday. We got something from Bruno Mars, Cha-Cha-Cha, Y101.

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typical week would take long hours of doing ad-libs, introducing songs, doing time checks, song sponsorships, researching topics, preparing a script for shows, coordinating with the tech team, the sales team, the other teams for an interview, often starting early in the morning and continuing into the afternoon with no holidays if needed. Staying updated on current levels while maintaining cutting-edge creativity and, of course, the voice. 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

0: and Hidden Valley. 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All right. And lastly is tomorrow night, 11 p.m. to 2 a.m., 3 hours. Portions of Inayawan, Cebu City, along portions of F. Haka Street and Emilio Haka Senior Street. And last area affected tomorrow night till Thursday, the next day, 10 p.m. to 6 a.m., 8 hours. Portions of Inayawan, San Isidro, San Roque, and Tanque, Talisay City, and Cebu City, along portions of Cebu South Coastal Road and San Isidor Road and SRP Back Road. Right, so those are the scheduled power interruptions happening tomorrow, aka brownout schedule. For the rotational brownout schedule, you can check them out over at Facebook. It's Visayan Electric Co. 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

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Too cute to be lonely. Yes, you are. 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You know? Have coffee. You got more of the hottest hits. This one's called Stop the Wedding on your Red Hot Radio Y.

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1: A typical week would take long hours of doing ad libs, introducing songs, doing time checks, song sponsorships, researching topics, preparing a script for shows, coordinating with the tech team, the sales team, the other teams for an interview, often starting early in the morning and continuing into the afternoon with no holidays if needed. 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

Kauai 101, giving you guys some progressive tracks right there just to cool things down on a cold Tuesday. How you guys doing? Yeah, I'm stretching. Need a stretch. My watch is telling me stand up, so I'm gonna stand up after this one. All right, and once again, Counting Blue Nights with J.R. 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Let's play some more hits. 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

A1 are back with their Love in the Philippines tour. 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

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Tiesto, Cleopard 2000. With Hard to Be Around. 5:45, 15 more minutes before I'm out of here. Coming up next, it's going to be Basti. And, should I say Louis? Oh, no, Louis's not in later on. He's actually with June. But Basti's going to take care of Esquina tonight, so stay tuned for that. We got Martin Garrix, This Dream of You, Y101.

Y101, your Red Hot Radio. Hopefully you guys are satisfied, even though you guys are stuck in traffic and you're moving in slow motion. And that's it for the afternoon drive. I stand corrected. It turns out Basti is going to handle All Night Live straight towards Esquina tonight. So it's going to be on for 4 hours just for you. All Night Live, 6 to 8, then 8 to 10 for Esquina. And what else? That's it. I'll be back tomorrow, same time, 2 to 6, with all your favorite hits every afternoon. As always, leaving you guys with this. May you win the war that you tell no one about. This has been Brian G. Drive safely, Cebu City. Yeah.

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5: I heard what you said through the grapevine. 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

Every street has its rhythm. And every corner has a story. Welcome to Esquina. Esquina, the crossroads of music, stories, and culture, where we shine the spotlight on local artists from every corner of the country, bringing only the best music from legends

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0: You're Red Hot Radio Y101. This is Esquina, filling in for Sir Charles and Louis III. 40 Sir Charles is still somewhere that we don't know of his whereabouts. And Louis III is also attending an event. So here I am, Rhythm Cadet Basti, filling in. And without a shadow of doubt, I'm very excited to talk about our very special guest today. You guys may have seen it on Facebook. The band The Kings is here.
1: Hello, yo. Y101. Hello, Basti. Thanks for having us.
0: Thank you guys for coming as well. And again, we're here to talk about your newest single, You and Me.
1: Yes, we are.
0: And, sorry.
1: No, I'm just saying, we're happy to be here. We're happy to be online, and we're sure some of our friends and our family are tuning in right now. So yeah, here's to the next hour or more.
0: We're very excited to talk about your new single, of course, which is, by the way, guys, exclusive on radio all the way until October 26th. It's going to be exclusive here on radio, guys. You cannot listen to it in any other platforms. So, without a shadow of a doubt, before we start, of course, talking about that single, I'm here with three of the five members: Louis, mm-hmm. Ang, and
2: Fonz.
0: So, Louis, you're the lead singer.
1: I am Louis. Yes.
0: Louis and Ang, you're the guitarist.
2: Guitar player, yeah.
0: And Fonz is the bass player.
3: Yes, that's correct.
0: All right. So, unfortunate that the other two members are not here, but of course they're here in spirit.
1: For sure. I mean, that's the fun part about being in a family, right? It's hard to gather everyone in one go, but yeah, for sure they're tuning in right now.
0: They're tuning in. So hello to them. And it's also very interesting to note, for those who are not aware of who the Kings are, all five of them are actually brothers. They're all siblings.
2: Oh, yeah.
0: You guys are all siblings. And you guys have also released already an EP back in 2024 with Parallels. And you guys also released a single last year entitled Samantha.
1: Yes. The Kings, the band name is actually derived from our surname. Our surname is Quebranza.
0: Quebranza.
1: It starts with a Q. So Angelo right here figured out, you know what? It's all five brothers. Why not say we're the Quebranza siblings? Drop the rest of the letters. Just use the Q, stick it to the ing, and that's it. We're the Kings.
0: The Kings.
2: Apartmento.
1: It's not a portmanteau, technically.
0: Oh, really?
1: No, because it's not. You're not combining like two.
2: That's what you used before. I just rehashed your answers.
1: Okay, so
0: it's not a portmanteau.
1: It's not, right? Is it? Wait. Okay. Now. Okay. Please keep talking while I use.
0: Well, from what it said in the internet, the Kings is a portmanteau because it's like combining, you know, like let's say combining your last name and.
1: Because my thoughts were on like the letter Q.
0: The letter Q.
1: Okay, so I thought like slapping on a letter is a portmanteau. But okay, in that context, like Quebranza and Kings. Siblings then Kings. Okay. save me from dead air right now. Somebody speak.
0: So it's a bit of an English grammar kind of lesson there, guys.
2: Yeah, because Louis is a writer. He's a very good writer, so he comes up with those ideas as well.
0: He's a writer, yes.
2: Yeah.
0: So that's a very fun fact for anyone who may not know about Louis.
1: What's a writer without a very good publisher? This is my publisher right here.
0: Publisher. So Ang is the publisher. What about you, Fon? So what are you?
3: I am the reader, of course.
0: You're the reader.
3: To complete the cycle.
0: You're the guy who proofreads more or less.
1: facts.
0: So, of course, I think many of us would like to know, and you guys already gave us sort of a backstory to the name The Kings. And fun fact for those who don't know, The Kings was a... Or before The Kings, there was the band called The Bethany.
2: Mm.
0: Right? So, how did you guys sort of transition now from Bethany to The Kings? Just to further add, The Kings was just a three-man band, and later on you added your other brothers as well to form The Kings that we know of.
1: Okay, so... Let's start with the dynamic. So it's a five brother family. We're five brothers in the family, and the first three brothers were like, let's make a band. So we made a band called Bethany, and Bethany was heavily inspired by rock music, with the likes of arena bands like U2, Coldplay, and Muse. And maybe The Killers.
0: The Killers, okay.
1: And we went at it for quite some time, which earned us some good run. We toured the likes of Manila, Cagayan, Davao, Dumaguete. One of our memorable tours was in CDO with our good friends from December Avenue.
0: Okay, December Avenue.
1: Yeah, so we loved what we did with Bethany. And moving forward, now, as time passed, our two younger brothers were of age.
0: Mm-hmm.
1: Not just legally speaking, but from a gigging perspective where, you know, they were ready to really hit the road, so to speak.
3: Sorry to cut you off, but I remember, just to put things into like context, Bethany started when the youngest member was literally Paolo, right?
1: Yeah, Bethany, when we started, mm-hmm. the third brother who was part of the band was 13, I think.
0: 13?
3: No.
0: Okay, the bit of.
2: But he was in high school.
3: He was in high school. So
1: he was a high school.
2: Later part of high school.
3: 16,
1: maybe. Yeah.
3: Yeah. So we were like 5 years apart. So I was like, what, 11?
2: Yeah.
3: So just to put things in context.
2: Yeah.
3: So how we transitioned from like the Kings, the Bethany. You guys transitioned from Bethany to the Kings.
2: Yeah. Well, on my part, I felt like we still enjoy doing Bethany gigs, and we love the creating rock songs and based on the experiences and the influences that we used to, we grew up with, okay. Luis and Paolo. But then there's also a part in our lives where we want to challenge ourselves artistically,
0: mm-hmm.
2: and we wanted to try a different sound. Which is a bit more pop and
0: more pop,
2: more, I don't know, a bit more groove, and we figured if we're gonna do something different, we want to invite the two other brothers with us because we wanted to make this a fun project,
0: right?
2: A fun family project, and yeah, the Kings was born.
0: The Kings was born.
1: Yeah. Which reminds me, the Kings and Bethany. The Kings. Yeah. When we talk about these things, we don't really talk about Bethany in the past tense. Bethany's actually still. We're still doing gigs.
0: Technically, still doing gigs because all you guys are still together. You guys are brothers.
1: Just recently, during Fête de la Musique, June this year, both bands played the festival.
0: Okay.
1: Yeah, Bethany played the heavy stage where it's like metal and rock stuff.
0: Okay.
1: And the Kings played the main stage in one of the city malls.
0: Mm.
1: So we're still at it as Bethany, but I guess from like what Angelo said, from a creative perspective, we want to keep challenging ourselves. And the Kings really opened up that avenue, not only just challenge in terms of songwriting or production, but also in terms of what is it like to have a project with your siblings.
0: Okay.
1: With all of them on board.
0: Mm.
1: So that's the whole thing.
0: I can imagine it's knowing that it's cool that the Bethany is still performing. So it's like when you guys are done, you just let the other two siblings sort of come in. Oh, okay, now we're the Kings. Now we're the Kings performing, guys. So I can imagine it's kind of in that sort of scenario.
1: Okay, so in Bethany, the other two siblings are actually still part of it.
0: But
1: from a live perspective.
0: From a live perspective. They're like a touring musician.
1: Right. It's like, you know how some bands have two members on the poster, but on the stage are like eight people.
0: They're like eight people.
1: Right. So it's kind of like that vibe. So songwriting, like the three brothers still kind of like huddle up in a room and talk about the influences they grew up with in high school.
0: Mm-hmm.
1: And the Kings is like, we got these younger people on board, bringing in their...
3: what?
1: Younger
3: music,
1: Sabrina influences. Carpenter and Olivia Rodrigo and Chappell Roan, Drake or whatever. So I mean, that's basically it. That's overthinking for two bands.
0: That's overthinking. So it's cool that with your other brothers, you guys are just also adding them along to Bethany.
1: Mm.
0: But now that with them, you guys are also known as your own things, like the Kings.
1: Yes.
0: And you guys started off the Kings for the more pop kind of rock aspect.
1: Mm.
0: And how did you guys start with choosing which instruments would be doing which? You know, with you, Louis, you're the lead singer.
1: Mm.
0: And then we have Sir Ang, who's more on the guitar. And then Fonso, who's more on the bass.
1: Mm.
0: How did you guys decide on that?
1: Somebody wants to take lead. I can answer this.
3: We have answered this in several other interviews as well, but I think the nice order would start with Luis.
1: Okay.
0: Mm-hmm.
1: So, being the eldest,
0: okay.
1: Life experiences hit me first, chronologically speaking.
0: Chronologically, okay.
1: So they develop first, and I am able to pen them first into words. Having said that, my penchant for writing led me to you know, try to pursue the craft of songwriting more.
0: Mm-hmm.
1: And being songwriter, I feel like it was natural to sing my own songs.
0: Sing your own songs.
1: I mean, so that's why I'm a singer. But technically, I don't really, you know, toot my own horn in terms of being a vocalist, because you know, in most contexts, vocalists are like, oh, he's got a really, you know, he's got a good falsetto, a good head tone. For me, I just try to sing them words with emotions, and you know, at least just hit the right notes.
0: Mm-hmm.
1: So I'm that kind of a singer. You could say lazy, but you know, you could also say rock and roll.
0: Rock and roll.
1: Having said that,
3: you also played the guitar, right?
1: Yes, because that's what I used to write my songs.
0: Right.
1: So, and I'm an awkward guy. So I need like a comfort instrument to hold on stage.
0: Mm-hmm.
1: So that's how I picked the guitar and became the vocalist for Bethany.
0: Hmm. And it's funny when you describe yourself as being awkward, but knowing at the same time you're the lead singer, so you're the one who has to sort of exuberate this, you know, confident presence.
1: Oh, it's definitely okay. Number one, it's not just me. I know of a lot of artists out there who are different off stage and who are different on stage.
0: Right, it's like having a persona more or less.
1: Definitely. There are a lot of artists out there in Cebu. I don't want to name them all, but it's a thing. And it's not that we try to keep up with that persona. It's just when passion hits you in the right places, then you just go for it. That's basically how I explain it.
0: Okay, no, lovely Laura, and I think that's one way for anyone who's singing also can relate to as well.
1: Thanks, man. Thanks.
2: Yeah. Well, as for me, so I, chronologically speaking, came after after Louis. So he's my older brother, and I look up to the guy, and at the same time I want to compete with the guy because he's the eldest, and I'm a very competitive guy, and ever since I was young I always like to match what he was doing.
0: Mm-hmm.
2: So when he was playing the guitar, I said I can play the guitar too, and we ended up practicing together most of the time, and then which built our chemistry. And since I really noticed his skill for the lyrics and songwriting, that part, I found my niche more on the music side of things, where I can help him with arrangements, and so it became more a teamwork from there. And I can't see myself not working with the guy, so that's why I am his sidekick on stage.
0: Mm-hmm. Oh, that's really sweet. I love to see that brotherly love.
1: Yeah.
0: That I cannot relate, unfortunately, because I'm a single child. So so I can only feel and imagine how it's like. And going with you, Fonso, I believe you're the second youngest?
3: Yes, correct.
0: You're
3: the second youngest. And so I picked up the bass. The reason for that was because the one who's not here right now, Paolo, can't make it.
0: Mm-hmm.
3: But he picked up the drums, right? So
0: mm-hmm.
3: we have the guitarist here, we have another guitarist here, then we have the drummer. So the missing link in the band was the bassist. So I naturally, that was the first instrument I tried learning, the bass. And I started learning when I was young, played along with my brothers, my brothers basically, and eventually joined their mm-hmm. gigs as Bethany.
0: Mm-hmm.
3: Then became one of the kings.
0: One of the kings, yeah. Okay.
1: Yes, sir.
0: So, was it funny thinking for you, Fonso, oh, okay, so the only instrument lacking now is a bass, okay. You know, I didn't want to be a bass player, but okay, I'll just learn it.
3: Well, interesting enough, I didn't have any interest when I was a kid.
0: You didn't have any interest?
3: I mean, in music-wise.
0: In music.
3: Because, you know, everybody plays music. We're musically inclined as a family. So when I picked up the bass, it was more on I just want to play with the brothers.
0: Mm-hmm.
3: Yeah. So, and then eventually my love for bass grew. Listened to lots of influences as well, growing up with the same household. So their music is also what I grew up with when I was young. And yeah.
1: Yeah, I'd like to add to that. I think that comfort in terms of approaching an instrument speaks to our with humility. I say this with humility, speaks to our skill level and also to our what's the opposite of ego? Lack of ego. So speaks to both of those things, you know, because I'll take the bass, but not because it's what's left, it's because I can contribute to the team.
0: Mm-hmm.
1: And I can play other instruments as well, like what Alfonso said, we actually play, I play the guitar, but I actually play the drums and the bass. So if any, we can play any instrument, basically, but we're just taking this role for the band.
0: Mm-hmm.
1: So we're not, I'm not like trying to brand myself as the only guitar player or the only bass player. So I guess that's part of why we just gravitate towards what's available, but try to contribute the best way we can.
3: Yeah.
0: So it's more, it's a lot of, okay, this is what's lacking, but I know that if I play this instrument, I can really contribute, really help and make this band successful.
1: Yeah, I mean, look at it this way. When we're writing stuff, when we're writing music, Alfonso's across the room, and myself being a bass enthusiast, I hear something in my head. I'll tell Alfonso, can I borrow the bass a bit? And then I play something, and then he takes it from there. And vice versa, Alfonso hears something for the guitars. Why don't you like play a C or mute your power chords? And then I do it. So everybody's like doing cross production from across the room.
3: Yeah.
1: So that's why we're not very defensive when it comes to like, oh, I'm just the bassist or I'm just the guitar player.
0: Okay.
3: I think it just really comes on the love for music.
1: Yeah, ultimately that's it.
0: Yeah, the love for music and the fact that you guys are also all just brothers and siblings. There's really that sense of dynamics and respect for each other, of course.
1: Yeah, if I may, just a 1 minute anecdote. There was a gig before where Paolo was sick, and fortunately Angelo and Paolo looks alike, so Angelo filled in for drums.
0: Okay.
1: So Angelo played drums for the gig. It was a college gig, and we
2: played two gigs in one night.
1: Okay, yeah.
0: Two gigs in one night.
2: So we played in a university gig, and then after we went to a bar gig, and the bar gig was fun because we had our friends there, you know, who we gig a lot, you know, and then I saw one of the faces of my friends, like he knows us, and then first song he didn't notice, but second song his eyes lit up because he noticed, hey, it wasn't Paolo, it was me. He took a video, so that was fun. That was fun, but yeah, I can't drum like Paolo, but I did my best.
0: You did your best. Hey, and that's what matters, especially when you're performing in gigs, of course, right? So that's a lovely anecdote to hear. And again, all of you guys is just, for the gist of it is, all of you guys are just really multi-talented. If one is not exactly available, okay, I can play the other instrument as well. I can just fill in if ever we have to perform a gig.
3: Mm-hmm.
0: So for the next question, guys, and this question, we're going to talk about it right after this break, but I'm going to, you know, tease it for you guys. What's your process like when writing music? I think everyone has their own different styles, of course. Do you guys start with the beat or the song? But it really depends on who you are as a person, right? So you hold on to those thoughts, and we're gonna get back to that right after this break with the song by Apple the App and Bamboo entitled Why, only here on your red hot radio Esquina Y 101.

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1: I'm fine. I'm okay. Don't worry about it. It's fine.

0: You're at Hot Radio Y101. I'm here again with the Kings.
1: Hello. Yes, sir. Hello, Basti. Thank you, Y101.
0: And thank you again, guys, for taking the time to come here, of course. Really exciting. And for those who also are curious, we're also live on Facebook. And you can clearly see the three beautiful faces of the members of the Kings. So for context, for those who are not listening, or sorry, not watching on the Facebook Live, we have Louis, Angelo, and Fonso here on our booth right now. And just to answer one's comment here from Seong Den, he said, oh no, there's a... why is the band lacking? So there's still two members lacking, which is Paolo and Sesco.
1: Yes. Yeah. First of all, hello, Seong Den. Paolo is enjoying life with the fam, and so is Sesco. But then again, the family's right here, and we're having fun.
0: We're having fun, exactly. And that's what matters. And Seong, I hope your question has been answered as to why the other two members are not here.
1: We know this guy. Hello, Dennis.
0: Oh, you guys.
2: Paolo sends his regards.
1: For sure.
0: All right. So, Seong, if you're listening, thank you so much. And back to the question that I asked you guys before the break. So it's about the songwriting process that you guys do. You know, when you guys started with Bethany, and now when you wrote Samantha of your single last year, what's the song process like for you guys?
1: You wanna
3: let's take it back to Bethany.
0: Okay, yes.
1: bare bones, like a few years back. So Bethany, let's approach it from a technical perspective. So, you know, if anybody out there in Cebu is tuning in right now and is into playing instruments, is into writing stuff, maybe there's something here you can pick up. Okay, so I play the bass and Angelo plays the guitar and we jam. It starts with a simple jam.
0: Mm-hmm.
1: And then there's soundscaping where we're like, hey, this sounds like lanterns flying into the sky.
0: Mm-hmm.
1: You know, it sounds a bit oriental, but we're not gonna like lean hard into that. Make it B minor in the key of D.
0: Mm-hmm.
1: And then from there, I'm like, oh, really? It sounds like that. Why don't I start writing lyrics about it?
0: Mm-hmm.
1: And I write lyrics about, you know, like your hearts like burning up in the sky, making them like stop.

0: stars, and apparently we are the stars in the sky, blah blah blah blah. And that song turned out to be Beautiful Show, the namesake of our second record.
1: Mm-hmm.
0: So that's one aspect, that's one approach of writing, where our lead single from our debut album, called the lead single is called Waiting. How it was written was similar. I played Angelo played a riff on a bass, and then he's like, why don't I take this riff and transfer it to an electric guitar and add some delay on it.
1: Mm-hmm.
0: And fast forward, you know, for those who know the song, that's the story of the recognizable riff that Angelo's created, and then everybody contributed, let's put a bass here and a drum there, I added lyrics on top. Now the third, well, that technically two examples of one way to do it.
1: Mm-hmm.
0: The second way we do it is I sing to myself.
1: You sing to yourself.
0: I sing to myself and type the lyrics. And because I can remember the lyrics when I wake up, I figure out, must be a melodic song to start with. And then I toss it to the band. Like, hey guys, this is it. Like, like, do your stuff. Add some drums or whatever. But that's like, that's the base
1: that's
0: ingredient.
1: The base.
0: That's the base ingredient.
2: I think that's what happened to you. For Samantha.
0: Okay, no, that's the third way to do it.
1: So, that's the third way.
0: Yeah,
1: okay.
0: I'll explain. So wow. that's for the song called "You" in Bethany's first record. I sang it like a lullaby, like a ballad, and then they picked it up and they recorded stuff for it. So that. Now the third way is what Angel is saying. Let's fast forward to today.
1: Today.
0: So people know the Kinks currently for our song Samantha. Now the third way is I write the song.
1: Okay.
0: And they don't accept it.
1: Okay.
0: That's
1: okay.
0: The third way. So, Samantha was technically a slow ballad. Like, crying
2: really,
0: into the
2: really
0: night
2: slow
0: ballad. But it gets heavy at the end. And Angelo here, like what I said, is the producer / publisher. This guy's like, enough of that emo thing. Let's go groove.
1: Mm-hmm.
0: He's been heavy. He's been an advocate for Team Groove since 2024.
2: Well, if it was the Kinks, like that was one of the reasons we made the Kinks. We wanted something more pop, want something more groovy, so it aligned more for the Kinks' types of sound.
1: Mm-hmm.
2: So that's why I was asking him. Well, I don't know if it was an ask, but I told him like we gotta groove this up.
0: Yeah, I mean that's the thing. I'm grateful for voices like those because yeah, that's what keeps you. Just following through the vision. You need voices like those to just speak out so you don't lose sight of where we're headed in the first place. So what happened was we had to rehash my ballad into a pop groovy snap finger song, which turned out to be the best direction because I like the song myself.
1: Mm-hmm.
0: And that's the third way to do it.
1: that's an interesting theory to do it. I think many of the fans can agree that Samantha from the final product would really dance along with it and really groove along with it as well.
0: We appreciate that.
1: So going into that, three processes. So one is, okay, you just hear the melody. You first play the instrument. Second one is you
0: sing to myself.
1: You sing to yourself. And the third one is you give them the lyrics and then they disagree with it.
0: Yes.
1: So... of course, in any processes when you're making music, there's going to be disagreements. How do you guys fix those disagreements, of course? You know, and I hope you guys don't go into those, you know, very violent, aggressive kind of fights, you know, that you know, you'd hear from other bands.
3: I'll take over the mic, yeah. No, but kidding aside, when me and my younger brother joined with my other brothers to form the Kinks.
1: Mm-hmm.
3: So the songwriting process that we tried to to incorporate with the brothers is to get like this younger approach to like pop music these days.
1: Mm-hmm.
3: So to the arrangement, to musical arrangement of it, to the sounds, like additional like sound effects, mm-hmm, and stuff like that. We incorporate that to our songs, and then how we handle disagreements, because I believe like we're like different generations apart from like the eldest to the youngest, and there will be creative differences, but that's a good thing when you're five siblings, because you're an odd number.
1: You're an odd number.
3: Yeah, so what that means is because when we are a democratic family or brother or band, so whenever we have disagreements, okay, let's put it into a vote.
1: To a vote, okay.
3: Yeah, so if it's a two versus two, then we gotta ask one member to vote yes or no.
2: There's no abstaining.
3: There's no abstaining.
1: No abstaining.
0: Yeah, there's no abstaining, but there's unlimited appeals. Like, when we really feel very differently or strongly, rather, for a particular opinion, we can appeal. We're like, no, guys, I tell you this is, and then we try to win votes.
2: Yeah,
0: we send DMs to separate DMs. People. Get to my side. Vote for my.
2: We debate and we make an appeal and we do a revote.
3: We do marketing campaigns.
2: We do a revote until everyone's happy. So. Yeah. It's just who can endure the longest.
1: Okay, who can endure the longest. It's like you guys kind of go into court and say, okay, yeah. this is my argument, guys. This is why you should go with this vote.
2: Yes,
1: and then
2: yes.
1: You present the evidence as well.
3: Yeah,
2: yes, and
3: true.
2: I think also what we did not, we did not really highlight, but usually in a Filipino family, there's really an order of respect according to age, right?
1: Mm-hmm.
2: But we did away with that. In a way, with this band, we made it like we treated everyone equal in a way.
1: Mm-hmm.
2: So we do not flex our older brother card thing. I call that the seniority
1: Older than them. So that
2: honorifics,
1: means,
2: the honorifics, yeah. And all of those. But they still have to respect. Yeah,
1: they still have to respect. Of course.
2: Yeah, but that's that.
1: Okay, so it's really more on the fact that there is a lot of democracy when you guys are working on it.
2: We have to because it will be a fight.
1: It'll really be a big fight. Has that ever happened? Like a really big fight that has that has happened or ensued because of disagreements.
3: Well, that's the reason why we are three members right now.
2: No,
3: I'm just kidding.
2: There were some for sure, but it's part of the
3: creative process.
2: The growing. The growing stage of the band, the early stages of the band, finding our dynamics, working as a five, because we are used to working as three,
1: mm-hmm.
2: and now we're working as five. So
1: five, right?
2: And my mom is watching. Our mom is watching right now, so we have to say good things. Hi, mom.
0: Hi, mom, and hi, Tito Roy. Somebody's like spamming the heart. That's why I noticed. Like somebody's spamming the heart.
2: Okay. The five brothers love each other, mom.
1: So for context to any listeners out there, their mom is listening, so of course they have to be good siblings. Yes. Of course they have to show some good respect upon each other. And going to that songwriting, and when you guys of course come into agreement and everything, what are the usual, let's say, themes that you guys write in your songs? It's like, for example, with Parallels here, very first EP, there's a lot of melancholic love to it, and I would say a lot of introspection as well. I can imagine that this is also based off experience, right?
0: Right.
2: Yes, experience.
0: So, all right, let's let Angelo explain that part.
2: Okay, I will explain it from the POV from the sidekick of the chief songwriter.
1: The sidekick, yes.
2: So the band, the four out of five, the band believes. That our chief songwriter writes the lyrics based on experience.
1: Mm-hmm.
2: So may it be heartbreak, may it be winning in life and all. So that's all Luis's story.
1: It's all Luis's story. Okay.
2: To share. So go on, Luis.
0: I think there's no effective song out there that isn't written from experience. Mm-hmm. So now, whether it's personal experience or tapped experiences, mm-hmm. now that's another question.
1: Mm-hmm.
0: Having said that, of course, I tap into personal and also interpersonal experience or extra personal, mm-hmm. whatever. Having said that, the general themes basically is love and life.
1: Love and life.
0: It's just love and life. You know, if I do get to write, I tried writing politics.
1: Ooh, okay.
0: I tried writing politics, but then the democracy, I still have to win some votes.
1: You still have to win some votes.
0: I still have to win some votes, but I think some are very open to it.
1: Mm-hmm.
0: But for now, currently, It's Love and Life. And you know, I learned one thing. I forgot where I read this from, but you dance to the happy music, but you remember the sad ones.
1: Ooh.
0: Mm-hmm. So that's why you mentioned melancholy. That's one of the that's what you take with you in growing old. You sway to the my ways of, to the sad songs, because that's what you remember. Mm-hmm. So that's about it, basically.
3: Which is a great, you mentioned the theme of love and life, which actually also connects to how we wrote Samantha, right? Because Samantha is like a groovy song.
1: Groovy, yes. It's groovy, a groovy song.
3: But when you read the lyrics, it's actually, is it a sad song? Or?
0: Yeah, it's actually bordering on a sad song.
1: Yeah, from how I was listening to it, it's very poppy. But when you really try to listen to the lyrics, like, oh, okay, it's a bit sadder.
3: Yes.
1: Sadder than I thought. So I can imagine myself just really dancing along to it, but at the same time, it's like, man, I feel sad too while I'm dancing to it.
0: So there's two things, just to overthink this again. Remember, it started really as a ballad. I was telling you guys earlier,
1: it's a
0: really
1: ballad.
0: Started
1: yeah.
0: as a slow ballad, and then he turned it into a groovy song.
1: Groove.
0: Now, having said that, fast forward, just as it is with food, contrast and flavors have to complement each other. If you put all salt in there with soy sauce, mm-hmm. it's gonna suck.
1: It's gonna suck.
0: But you know, that's why sweet and sour works. That's why, you know, you put salt in your sweet cakes. That's how we approach music as well.
1: Mm-hmm.
0: The contrast gives way for more flavor, and more flavor for your ears is always a good thing.
1: Mm-hmm. So I love the analogy to it.
0: Thanks, man. Wait, I got a shout out from one of my favorite colleagues right now, Jason.
1: Jason Cabasa.
0: Yes, one of the OGs at the airport, and also a talented filmmaker. Yeah.
1: So hello there to Louis, and we also have another comment here from Franco Miguel Dostos, who just said wow, wow, wow, and wow indeed.
4: Franco, go.
1: So,
0: hey, yo, wait, no, Franco is the guy. Do not leave, bro, or like turn your radio on and leave it on. But Franco is the guy who helped us with You and Me.
1: You and Me.
0: Yes,
1: okay.
0: He's the producer, arranger, co-producer, arranger. You know all those titles.
1: All those titles.
0: Who helped us with You and Me, and also did the Samantha remix.
1: Samantha remix, right? There is also a remix.
0: You know, that's really underrated. You know, it's biased coming from me, but mm-hmm. I like the remix.
1: You like the remix more than your original.
0: I wouldn't say more, but I like it for certain feelings. Like for the original version is like for when you're feeling sad,
1: mm-hmm.
0: and the remix when you're feeling happy.
1: Mm-hmm.
0: And of course, you cannot be happy and sad at the same time.
1: Right.
0: So both tracks serve a purpose. Mm-hmm. And so, you know, when I'm driving or when I want to put the story over, you know, when I have an IG story of food,
1: mm-hmm.
0: that's where I slap the remix on, because mm-hmm. like it's a happy beat.
1: Mm-hmm.
0: Yeah, I mean, shout out Franco, also known as Stereo.
1: Stereo.
0: He goes by Stereo, yo.
1: Okay. So once again, guys, they're here once again for their newest single, You and Me. And of course, before we go to their single, You and Me, we're going to learn more about them, of course. We're going to learn about also of the fun facts that they're also pretty successful outside of the music business. So we're going to get to that after this track, which is called Desired Life, which is a very great timing because we were just talking about life and love. And this track is by Cosmic Kid, who are also a guest here in Esquina a few weeks back.
0: Guys.
1: Only here. 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

0: Red Hot Radio Y101. I'm here once again, of course, with the Cebuano pop band five piece, the Kings. They're here again. They're here again to talk about their good evening to you guys. Gentlemen. They're here to talk about their newest single, You and Me, and that's exclusively, by the way, guys, on radio only. So all the way until October 26th, this song is going to be exclusive here on Y101 and here in Y101, and it's not going to be available in any other platforms until the 26th, if I'm correct. 26th,
1: 24th?
0: 23rd. Sorry. Yes, oh my sir. God. The 23rd. No worries. So we go. So off air, I was talking with these guys briefly, and I was also reading on the internet that apart from being a Cebuano band, you guys individually are also talented in the field of where you guys are in. Louis, you're a writer. Ang, you're a real estate agent, and Fons, you're a law student. So it got me wondering, how do you guys balance that? Of course, how do you guys balance it between looking into that side of the field and also being as a band? So I'd like to start. Maybe we can start with you, Fonso, since you're the student here still.
2: Okay, so as a law student, I think I got it pretty balanced out by now, because I'm already in fourth year of my law studies. So if we did the Kinks during my first and second year, I wouldn't be taking these types of plans, like going out, because most of my time will really be on studying. Yeah, but now that I'm in fourth year, well, supposedly you're supposed to be more serious with your studies, but with my current load right now, I have a few like subject units left.
0: Mm-hmm.
2: So technically, I have more free time during my day. So I just continue to study on my free time, and then because I have more free time, I am fortunate enough to join my brothers when we have gigs, mm-hmm. when we do practices or songwriting. So, yeah. But besides my law student, I'm also working full time you can call it VA style of work.
0: VA style
2: work from home,
0: like basically. A virtual assistant.
2: Virtual
0: something
2: assistant,
0: like that.
2: Okay. Work from home. So yeah. So being a work from home plus with free time, so I'm pretty much on more or less flexible, but still preoccupied with working and my studies.
0: Okay.
2: So yeah.
0: I hope one day, Fonso, that you'll be a full-fledged lawyer, so I can have you. Woo. I can have you as my lawyer if ever I go into any issues. God forbid.
2: I got you.
1: But hopefully not.
0: Hopefully not. So of course, Fonso, law student and doing VA, and then Sir Ang, as I mentioned, you're a real estate agent. So, why don't you try to convince me why you're a real estate agent? Of course.
3: Well, that's a good one.
4: Penthouse.
3: Well,
0: sell me this pen, actually. Or sell me this lot.
3: Do we still use pen?
0: Oh, no. It's okay. Yeah. Well, your experience, of course, is a real estate agent.
3: Yeah. So, see, I just the need. Yeah, just kidding. So, yeah. So, I started as a real estate agent many years back. And even before then, I was already playing with the band back in college. And then when I went to work, I was a real estate agent. For a developer, I also maintained with the band. But us the career ladder, mm-hmm. I took like the leadership roles, and now I'm leading a group of almost 70 sales agents under me. So I'm a director of a luxury sales property brand in the mm-hmm. Philippines. I'm thankful for the opportunity to also help change the lives of my teams, and also help, of course, our investors in Cebu make good investments in their properties. Aside from that, so I love it. I love highlighting why they should invest in this brand, all of those stuff. And I like helping people, helping my team. And in a way that somehow I feel like it also relates to how I contribute to the band as well, where I like to succeed as a group.
0: Mm-hmm.
3: And that's why I never see myself working alone. And I like to work with a team. So that's how I see I connect both things, and I have equal passion for both.
0: I do love that connection, to seeing it that you're in a band and you're also working in a job, and you're also working as a group. That's the lovely connection there. And Louis, you mentioned earlier also that you're also a writer, and you mentioned off air that you're working in a government agency.
5: I am a. I'd like to believe I'm a communicator by craft, whether it's a spoken word or writing. So I took my coming from print, coming from online and print media, I moved to corporate communications or sort of like assistant leadership roles in one of the government authorities. You could say that I can say it, right? It's not like some secret agency. For the airport.
0: For the airport, yes. Shield. Yes.
5: Shield. No, for the airport. Hail Hydra.
0: Hail Hydra.
5: For the airport. So, you know, we handle stuff on about travel, tourism, transportation, airplanes, airports, aviation. Having said that, I am lucky.
3: Congrats to Luis, by the way. I have to cut him off. I think I'm going to announce it for you. So, Luis just passed the civil service exam today.
1: Yeah, results just came out.
3: Yeah, so a few hours ago. So, congrats to him.
0: Congrats to you.
3: We're going to hang a banner. The family is proud of you, Luis.
0: You just hang it outside, of course, in your houses, of course. Yeah, outside the gate.
3: We live in different houses now, so that will be at least.
5: So, that's
3: like,
5: five banners.
0: That's five banners. So, congratulations to you, Luis, for civil service, which you just. Found out today, right, that you passed.
5: I just found out this afternoon that I passed.
0: This afternoon?
5: I didn't even post it online yet.
0: You didn't post it online?
5: Breaking live when on Luis,
3: when Luis said he was, like, under the weather, I think he mentioned to you guys off-air that he was under the weather before coming in.
0: Yeah.
3: I think he was just scared about the results. So when the results came out, he passed, and he's now here present with us, leading the group as usual.
0: It was probably the stress, I can imagine, or maybe just the joy of finding it that you got sick.
5: Let's go with that.
0: Let's go with that angle. So congrats, Luis, on the civil service. And again, when you hear that these guys are also well experienced in the field, with Fonso being the VA, becoming a future lawyer, Ang becoming, not becoming, but already is a real estate. And then with Luis, a very professional writer working in the government. You guys, of course, are very busy. And we also talked of... you mentioned off-air, Luis, about pickleball.
5: Ah.
0: Is that something that you guys find as a way to relax when you guys are not performing? Or maybe, you know, as a way to just take a break?
5: I'm going to go, like... I'm going to overthink the heck out of pickleball and say that this is the great correction ever since social media boomed.
0: Mm-hmm.
5: You know, because people are offline. People are actually offline. People are talking and playing without their phones. I don't think there's an event outside of pickleball from a social perspective. Not even bar gigs. And that's a lot coming from us as a band. So that's why I'm huge into pickleball. I mean, I'm not into it like a crusade, but I enjoy it myself because, number one, I think I get a good sweat out of it. I do sports as well. I play basketball, I play ping pong, I play a bit of football. But the point is, when it comes with pickleball, is you don't really need to... It doesn't hurt.
0: It doesn't hurt. Yeah, it doesn't hurt. And the court is also not that big.
5: Yeah,
0: so,
5: I mean, exactly.
0: It's
5: manageable. You're walking around, you do a bit of sprints, and you're sweating a lot. I think Angelo can add to that as well.
3: Oh, yeah. I mean, like, when I'm directing and leading a sales team worth like almost 70 people, it gets really stressful. I mean, of course, it's fun. There's a good stress, bad stress. Overall, I think it's, like, positive stress. It's still stress nonetheless. And I realize I haven't, like, I don't have an output for like exercise anymore, and pickleball was my avenue for that. And because I've been playing for a few months now, I feel like my body is ready to take on more like exercise. That's why I was talking to Luis earlier, like, maybe I should enroll back in the gym, maybe I should do this, like that. So I'm ready to ramp it up.
0: Okay, so how about for you, Fonso? Are you also into the pickleball craze as well?
2: Oh yeah, yeah. Actually, Luis is the one who brought the pickleball craze to our family. and we got addicted to it. I mean, it's a great thing because it's one way where we get to really put in some effort with like exercise and stuff. So it's a great thing for our health. And also, yeah, the whole siblings, all five of us, play together.
0: Oh, how lovely. I love that. I love the banter. So this is probably your way of also just distressing after, you know, of course, long days. Anything else that you guys do apart from pickleball? Actually, now that it came to my mind, Luis, you mentioned that you also are sort of a content creator on TikTok.
5: Yeah. Funny thing, because when we were playing the Bisaya Music Festival last Saturday,
0: mm-hmm.
5: and then the stories came out like a few hours after, and somebody tagged me on TikTok, because I do a TikTok where it's about lifestyle, basically.
0: Lifestyle.
5: Predominantly food,
0: mm-hmm.
5: where I apply years of experience in lifestyle media and try to do my own narrative, my mm-hmm. own spin on content creation. So on TikTok, I run Cebuano World. It's on TikTok, Instagram, and Facebook. And basically, this guy on TikTok tagged Cebuano World, my food account.
0: Your food account.
5: And he's like, I was watching this band in Bisaya Music Festival and wondered why this guy looked familiar. Oh, it's the food guy. It's Cebuano World.
0: It's a funny compliment, you can say that.
5: Oh, it's definitely a compliment, and it's very interesting.
0: Interesting.
5: Because all these lives are now crisscrossing, and you know, sometimes you're the food guy.
0: Sometimes you're
5: the music guy.
0: Sometimes you're the lead singer of the Kings or Bethany. And, you know, sometimes you're the guy who loves to talk about content creation.
5: I mean, the dream is to be able to build a conglomerate and just fuse all of these things together.
0: Fuse all of it. And who knows? Maybe down the line, you know, maybe you can also do you can just talk about your content creation live with the people as well. In front of your fans. Like, hey.
5: Yeah,
0: you could just say, hey, you know, you want to know about food lifestyle, hey, just follow.
5: You know what, that's never been done before. Like, what if a restaurant taps me and like, Louis, we'll pay you XX amount for a video and plus an XX rider if you bring our bottle on stage.
0: Yeah, exactly. Exactly. That who knows, so many things could happen. Sky's the limit, so you might have that opportunity.
5: Thank you,
0: Louis.
5: Basti. That's a wonderful idea.
0: That's a good idea. Take note, guys. I was the one who suggested that.
5: Yeah. Royalties.
0: But royalties coming soon. So, anyway, if you guys want to ask any questions about the Kings, of course, in regards to Louis, Ang, or maybe Fonso, you can also contact us in our text line 0994-998-5101, or you can also leave a message on our Facebook Live, guys. 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Or hey, you can also just message the band directly if you guys want. They're also if ever they do get the chance to read it. Anyway, more questions and more answers for you guys here with the Kings for their single You and Me. And again, that is exclusive on radio. So stay tuned, guys. Don't go anywhere. 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

0: 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And we're back here once again with the Kings.
1: Yes.
0: Good evening. Louis, Ang, and Fons. And unfortunately, the other two members are not here, but they are here in spirit, though.
1: Yes, they are.
0: So, earlier, Louis actually mentioned, the guys mentioned that they had a performance recently at the Visayan Music Festival.
1: Yeah.
0: Congratulations to
1: you guys. Thank you.
0: Was that like your biggest festival performance so far?
1: There's a weird answer to that, and the weird answer is I cannot tell because the lights were hot. With the lights on your face, it's hard to get an estimate.
0: Okay.
1: But from a historical perspective, mm-hmm. Plaza Independencia holds more people,
0: mm-hmm.
1: and it's also like a city. What do you call it? City
2: tourist attraction.
1: They're like a heritage spot, mm-hmm. so there is that milestone appeal to the event.
0: Mm-hmm.
1: So, I guess in that perspective, it really is like a big leap for the band.
0: A big leap for you guys. That's huge congratulations.
1: I mean. Not for anything else, but we got to share the stage with what I call our wordsmiths when it comes to Bisaya music. Mm-hmm. The likes of Jerica, a friend of ours, Jerica, Okaraga. Wongoys, for sure. So yeah, we're very happy and we're blessed. And Bisaya Music Festival was a blast and we can't wait to get invited again for the next one.
0: Of course. Yeah. I think it's very exciting that you guys are being able to really showcase your songs more to people who may not know of who the Kings are, and a great introduction. And of course, we're gonna keep that question for later. But what are your other future performances? We'll keep that question on hold for now because I'd like to talk about the juicy topic. Of course, the main topic that you guys came here for, which is your single, "You and Me." So. This is again exclusive only here on radio, and it won't be in any other platforms until the 23rd of October.
1: Yes, sir. So that's one thing we're doing. The Kings, I took this inspiration from how Hollywood is releasing their movies.
0: Now, mm-hmm.
1: before it hits streaming platforms, they do a limited run on theaters.
0: Mm-hmm.
1: And so I decided to use the format as well for music. And I figured out, why give Cebu music to the world first? Let's give it to Cebu first.
0: Okay.
1: So, I mean, I know, this is on Facebook and all that, but, by in spirit, we're giving this to Cebu. We're in a Cebu radio station. So that's the whole mission. And I think it's also, radio is fun.
0: Mm-hmm.
1: Radio, people do playlists these days and they don't realize that, hey guys, a radio is a playlist.
0: That's true.
1: They just did the reverse of radio on streaming, which is radio. Having said that, wait, can I just do a quick shout out
0: to our
1: people tuning in right now on Facebook Lives, N1YO1. Hello, Tito Roy, Denise, Mum, Migs, Franco, Jason, Dennis, and
2: many more.
1: And yeah, where was I?
0: So you were talking about, of course, your strategy of just sort of releasing it on radio because...
1: Yeah. First of all, it's really out of passion.
0: Mm-hmm.
1: We're from Cebu. We make music in Cebu and would like to share it first among Cebuanos. In fact, there is this age-old spiel that performers from outside Cebu love to use when they perform in town.
0: Mm-hmm.
1: And where they're like, hey... In Cebu, you guys are the staunchest critics.
0: Mm-hmm.
1: If they say that if Cebuanos like your song, then it can work anywhere else in the country.
0: Mm-hmm.
1: That's the spiel they use.
0: That's the spiel, okay.
1: And you know what? I think there's some truth to that. Because Cebuanos, because we're an island community and we're so tightly knit, not only from a demographic perspective, but also from a geographic perspective. So we're critical of each other's work. So stuff gets excellent way fast when everybody's critiquing mm-hmm. your work. So that's it. I mean, we love to give back. And
0: love
1: so we're giving back.
0: Back
1: in this way. And then afterwards, okay, here you go, world.
0: Here you go, world.
1: Yeah.
0: Well, I think that's one great way for people to also get to listen to radio, but at the same time, kind of excite the fans to saying, okay, this is the only way I can listen to you to your newest single is I gotta listen to the radio.
1: I mean, not for anything else, but there is that excitement. You use the right word, Basti, because you know you don't get everything on demand.
0: You don't get everything on demand.
1: You don't
0: yes.
1: know when it's coming out, so there's you know you're played for that excitement. And having said that, I think it's being a media man,
0: being
1: where
0: media,
1: I'm like
0: yes.
1: leaning towards radio as a format. So I guess that's where it comes from.
0: Well, I guess you can say that you know radio is really what started, of course, many things, and many people are thinking that you know music videos would kill radio, but you know here we are now, and that's an interesting strategy too. That you're just going to start it off in radio so that people would get that excitement that they have to listen to radio first to really feel and listen to, okay, this is their new single. And
1: I do have a question for you, Basti.
0: Of course, go
1: for it. So our lead time right now is 2 weeks on radio and then 2 to 3 weeks on radio and then the streaming.
0: Mm-hmm.
1: Do you have a suggestion? Do you say 1 week on radio or do you say a month on radio?
0: Ooh.
1: What do you think?
0: Well, you know, knowing it's Y101, we're a red hot radio.
1: Yeah.
0: If you want to leave it here in Y101, people are definitely going to be listening to Y101. And if they hear you and me, for sure,
1: all right.
0: people are going to be loving it. So you can really expect it to be a hit on radio. But again, hey, 2 weeks is a pretty good wait already for people to listen to radio. And then, you know, you put it on platforms. I would say that's really an interesting strategy. I think this is the first time I'm really hearing a band kind of go with this kind of route or direction. So it's unique.
1: Oh man, I hope it is the first time so we get dibs.
0: I feel like I will say it's my first time hearing this. So I will definitely say in my book it's the first time.
1: All right. AI, do your thing.
0: AI,
1: the Kinks did it first. Arguably.
0: Arguably, you guys did it first. So thank you for giving a bit of backstory on that. And I'd like to ask now, you and me, your new title, your new track. Where did this song come from? This is your newest single since Samantha, right? So where did this come from? How did you guys bear this creation? And I see the mics are being passed on to Louis for this one.
1: Okay, remember we talked earlier about the processes.
0: Processes.
1: Where the band writes songs. So you and me belongs to process number 3, where I wrote it as a punk rock song. And then Angelo was like, at least make it groovy. Like, yeah, sure, it can be loud, but put a little groove.
0: Okay.
1: So,
3: yeah,
1: okay.
3: Because it was like bordering Bethany.
0: Okay.
3: And we wanted like, let's make it Kinks.
0: Mm-hmm.
3: Right, go on, Luis.
0: So it's like for you, Ang, you really have this principle that if it's a song that we're going to make, of course, it has to really sound like a Kinks. It has to go for more that pop sound.
3: It has
0: okay.
3: to.
0: Right.
1: Yeah, he's the director.
0: He's the director.
1: And we all abide to his.
3: And I just have one vote.
1: Instructions. Having said that, the you and me musically really took on form after quite some time. It went through tons
0: mm-hmm.
1: Of revisions, like tons of revisions from a punk rock song to a fast soundtrack song to a slower soundtrack song, until finally last minute we came up with a version where we felt like we were proud of.
0: Mm-hmm.
1: And it shout out to one of our producers, Vince Lucero,
0: mm-hmm.
1: who suggested some melody tweaks, and after he suggested a melody tweak, the song came together. And we also had a brainstorming session where ultimately the message is like, yeah, sure, because I was saying earlier that we write on themes around life and love, and this is like the epitome of that in terms of life and love, because yeah, it's a love song, but then people always think love as romantic, mm-hmm. but they forget about the other kinds of love, and this is this song, You and Me, is encompassing of all kinds of love. And one way you could look at it as a listener is from a parent to child perspective. And you can sing You and Me to your kid, or vice versa. The parent, the kid can sing You and Me to their parent. And that's what this song strives for. And when we found out that the song had that universality, we tried to tap into that, into the musicality, where we borrowed from lullaby elements, children's sing-song elements, just to tap into a bit of that energy.
0: I see. So it's there's a lot of, you know, symbolism for lack of a better term, and a lot of there's a strong deep meaning to it.
1: Yeah, can you imagine going through all that work and then people just swipe? They just skip. No, but that is the burden to bear as songwriters. But whenever a song comes out that's stamped by the Kinks, mm-hmm. all five of us are very proud of it.
0: I'm very proud of it. So
1: like, win, lose, or draw, that's our product.
0: So you can say this new track of you guys is a unanimous
1: decision. Oh yeah, definitely. Win, lose, or draw, we are proud of that.
3: Majority.
0: But also, there's still like one of us that gets it. Okay, so it's a unanimous. Okay.
3: Unanimous or else.
0: Oh, I do love this sibling rivalry I am seeing here. So you guys, of course, talked about the message of it, and Aang also mentioned that, you know, he wanted it to be a bit more on the pop side, so of course Lewis had to sort of add that change to it. Does this track represent what you guys are, you know, or does this really represent the sound that you guys are aiming for?
1: That's a great question. Samantha, being our debut single, took on that job.
0: Mm-hmm.
1: So Samantha was our business card, was our audio calling card into the representation of what we wanted to be. And the reason why Samantha was also written in Bisaya is that we also want to pay tribute to being a Cebuano band, or a Cebu-based band,
0: mm-hmm.
1: or, you know, a band into Cebu music. So okay, now because Samantha had done that as the debut release, the follow-up for us felt like, you know what, then let's do everything that Samantha wasn't.
0: Mm-hmm.
1: Distorted guitars on, real drums on, Bisaya, okay, no English for this time, English on. So you could say that You and Me is still Kinks, but everything that Samantha isn't, because we believe that, you know, to be able to deliver from a live perspective as performers, it would be nice if we'd have all sorts of audio weapons in our arsenal, so we get, you know, when we need something heavy, we hit them with You and Me. When mm-hmm. we need something softer and groovy, we hit them with Samantha.
3: All right, to simplify.
0: I could see Aang and Fonso sort of just like giggling a bit while Lewis is really explaining.
3: You and me would probably be the heaviest so far that we can do as the Kinks. That was the heaviest, without crossing to
1: metal,
3: the Bethany sound that we used to do. So yeah, that's that.
0: Mm-hmm. So it's like kind of adding more identity to who you guys are with this song.
3: Yeah, it's just loud, but we feel like it's loud, but still has the I don't know if it's groovy. Can you even say if it's groovy? Go ahead, Fonso.
1: Go, Fonso.
0: No, Fonso's.
4: Well, I have nothing in my head, but just to add on to what you said, then yeah, it's it helps grow the identity of the Kinks.
0: Mm-hmm.
4: Samantha was a dreamy pop song. You and Me is a much more aggressive song, but still leaning into pop elements, which ultimately you can hear some Kinks identity in the mm-hmm. song.
1: I mean, a producer did tell us about this early on, where, you know, if you're gonna start the Kinks, make sure that eventually you're gonna have to find your own sound.
0: Mm-hmm.
1: Having said that, You and Me is an exploration of how heavy we can get by still retaining the Kinks sound, like what Angelo said. And ultimately, what the Kinks is a band that also produces soundtrack kinds of music, like OST kind of music.
4: We failed to mention this during the question about songwriting process, but we, as much as possible, we imagine our songs that can be played in like movies or mm-hmm. certain scenarios. So the imagery helps a lot in how we produce our songs, mm-hmm. the instruments we decide to play and stuff like that.
0: Okay, so I do love that there is really an in-depth look into this song, and I love that each of you guys had your own explanation, and I love that Aang and Fonz kind of just wanted to like, oh okay, let's try to simplify what Lewis was just talking about.
4: Yeah.
0: And I also wanted to ask, in relation to, you know, the Cebuano identity, where do you feel like your songs are in terms of contributing to, you know, Cebuano music, such as with this track?
3: Well, wow.
1: wow.
0: Oh, no, sorry. It's okay. You guys can take your time.
3: Great, great question, Basti. And Luis is ready to answer.
0: Luis is ready to answer. Yeah. Okay.
1: If Cebu Music was a person, then we'd have the Pacific Ocean shoes to fill.
0: Mm-hmm.
1: We are a new band.
0: Mm-hmm.
1: We are barely talented songwriters.
0: Okay.
1: We are learning along the way. But what we know is we are proud of what we do. We're proud of what we, where we come from. And we're not ashamed of what we bring to the table.
0: Mm-hmm.
1: And so we're just really passionate about Cebu Music. And with regards to what we contribute, well, what I can say for sure is if you do need a band to fill up your 9 to 10 slot in some show, we'll be there. That's our contribution to Cebu Music.
0: And I do think that you guys are really adding your own twist to music and adding a little contribution with your songs like Samantha. There's really, it adds
1: thanks,
0: a
1: man,
0: new, there's a, it really adds a new taste to the Cebuano local music. And
1: appreciate
0: it's,
1: that.
0: And it's great that you guys are here to, of course, spread that kind of love. And for anyone who's going to be listening to this track for the first time, like me, actually, I have not heard it yet. I kind of saved myself. I kind of saved it for when we're finally on air and when I'm finally playing it. And I think I'd like to ask is, when people are listening to this new track, what do you want them to feel? You guys mentioned about, of course, you know, the song showing the different types of love. Is that what

0: me also.
1: They grew up as rockers,
0: yes. And what is it in this track too that would you say is you want the fans to notice? Like, oh, this is, there's this, maybe there's a certain portion in the song that's like, okay, this is something we want our fans to take note of. Like, or, you know, the, this is a cool part. It could be from your lyrics to the bass, maybe, or from the instruments.
1: Personally, I really love the song because it's really an uplifting song. If something like that, to that extent, particularly in the section post chorus, or we call it the bridge part, where the instrumental part, where it gave me a different feeling of like uplifting. It's very uplifting, inspirational, motivational type of arrangement that we did, and I don't know, I like that part, and people can listen to it while they need inspiration or needed or exercising in a gym or something.
2: Exercising
1: like.
2: Demons.
1: But yeah, that instrumental part for
2: me, because like what Fonso was saying, that's the bridge part, that's like way past the middle part of the song. Mm-hmm. And when we wrote the song, it's actually here I am again with the overthinking part, but it's an escalation, it's an evolution, where if you want to imagine that the character starts like as a 5-year-old and ends up coming of age, and by the end of the song he's already like 50. Mm-hmm. That's how we wrote the song.
0: Okay.
2: So that's why what Fonso was referring to in the middle part was like an instrumental that symbolized triumph.
1: Yeah.
2: It's triumphant, if you thought. And on a technical part, I think Angelo wrote one of his best guitar riffs. Ooh. At the end of the song.
0: Okay.
2: It's simple, it's repetitive, but I like how it sounds. I don't know. Outside of Waiting, maybe this is close second place.
0: Oh, yeah. That is quite the pressure. Do you feel that kind of pressure, Ang, with that kind of compliment?
3: I mean, just enjoy the song. You know, for me, The Kinks is just enjoy. My message for us as a band. We just want to enjoy, so I don't know about the pressure for the riff and all. Let's just enjoy.
0: Enjoy, and I think that's very important as a band. And of course, for any fans, when they're listening to your new songs, of course, like with this single. And I'm also really excited to hear about the fact that when I'm going to listen to this with that instrumental, when I listen to that part, I'm definitely going to feel uplifted. That's the expectation coming to this. I'm looking forward to that.
2: Oh no!
0: So we sold it. but with You and Me coming in now as your newest single, what can we expect from, you know, what can we expect next from the band, if ever? Is there going to be, after this new single, are you guys going to go kick it up a notch and go with an album, maybe, since you guys already had an EP? Or maybe is there going to be another single that you guys will be releasing, you know, soon?
1: Very good questions. We will release another single.
0: Okay.
1: But if you've been to our gig last Beside Music Festival, we played actually already a showcase of what's next.
0: I see. Okay, so there's a bit of a teaser now.
2: Yes, but before we reveal that, we'd like to invite everyone to our show this October 24.
0: October 24. Yes.
2: October 24. We are celebrating You and Me with a live gig featuring Lionel, Colora, and Vincent Echo at Loud House. October 24 is a Saturday. The show starts 4:00, so it's a relatively healthy gig. Okay, the show starts 4:00 and we end at 8 in the evening.
0: 8 in the evening.
2: So it's a police friendly, right around the neighborhood, and we're having good clean fun. So we'd like to invite our friends. It's limited basically to around like 40 to 50 people.
0: Mm-hmm.
2: So check out our socials for details. Having said that, while the party is on the 24th, the actual music, the actual single will be online on the 23rd. So the day before, if you could tune in, listen to the song, learn the lyrics, and sing along the next day. So that's the plan for now, short term.
0: That's
2: the plan for now, short term.
0: Just celebrate that small win of releasing your single.
2: And we'll be back on Esquina.
0: Ooh, we'll be back
2: to announce something. In a few months.
0: Okay.
1: Hopefully.
0: So this is something that Sir Charles usually does and Lewis does. If ever you guys are planning on releasing another single, you know, we usually would like to do a pinky swear just to sort of get that promise that you guys will come back to Skeena and talk about it. So let's try doing that on air live here on Facebook just for

0: just for evidence sake, right? As a lawyer, Fonz, I think that's important, right? Any evidence.
1: This is a contract.
2: Where's the camera?
0: Let's see here.
2: Can you see
3: him? He has to come here.
0: There you go. You can see the pinky swear here.
1: Yes.
0: There you go. So you can see you can see the pinky swear there.
3: Congratulations.
0: Good. Congratulations. Again, we're looking forward to that new single. You know, if ever you guys release it in you know, soon or whenever you guys feel like it's ready. So with that pinky swear, that would indicate that they will be coming back here soon to talk about that next new single. But for the time being, of course, the focus here is on you and me. And I believe you mentioned, Louis, right? Where can we follow, you know, your socials? Where can we get updates from the band?
1: So you can find us, our handle, social media handle is @ Kings Music, so QINGSMUSIC. Kings Music everywhere. So Instagram, Threads, TikTok, YouTube, and Facebook. And yeah.
0: All right. So you guys can follow them on Facebook, Instagram, TikTok as well. So anything else that you guys would like to say to the viewers, of course, to anyone listening, to your fans, anything else that you, any final words per se?
2: Thank you to our family, first and foremost, for supporting us in what we do. To my wife and my kid, Lizio, you do not understand any of this yet. To our friends, to my former colleagues, my present colleagues, to people I grew up with and people who continue to support me in what I do, huge shout out. You might not be hearing this now, but you'll hear this, you know, when you replay stuff later. Thank you for supporting what I do. Thank you for supporting the Kings, and I hope to see you in our next shows, and just keep loving the music and loving life.
0: Alright, anything else for Ang and Fonzie? Anything else you guys would like to share to the listeners?
3: Well, basically, in general, the siblings have a similar circle of friends. So
0: okay, so Louis is just more or less being the spokesperson.
3: I would say a shout out to my workmates, which my of course Primus number one, and then which Paolo also. We work together, so he's gonna probably shout out the same group of people. So yeah, to our families, I did already did a shout out for my baby and my wife.
0: Aww.
3: So that's. That's good.
0: All right.
3: What do you want?
1: Well, don't have a wife and baby yet.
0: Don't have a wife and baby yet.
1: But shout out to my friends, my family, and for everyone who supported the band since day one. We're really grateful to be here. We're so lucky for this opportunity. And we hope you guys love what we're bringing out this month, our new single, You and Me.
2: Yeah, and if Paolo and Chesco were around, they'd say the same things. Thank you, everyone, to listening to The Kings.
0: All right. And that was Louis being the spokesperson once again for the group. And Louis, Ang, Fonzie, again, thank you guys so much for taking the time to come here to Y101 Esquina. It's such a pleasure to be able to know about your experience as a band and the fact that you guys also have your own side gigs while balancing that as being rock stars, of course. And I think that's the great thing that you guys can really, you know, from the interview itself, a little debriefing, you guys have that passion for still being able to perform while still having your own things going on. And I really respect that a whole lot.
2: Thanks, man. Thank you. Appreciate it.
0: And of course, this is really great with You and Me being exclusive here on radio. So once again, guys, you cannot find this in any other platforms. It's only going to be here on radio. So if you want to listen to the King's new single, it's going to be here on Y101, guys. And if you guys also, I'd like to just repeat it, if you guys want to see their celebration, of course, then you guys can attend on October 24th. Of course, they're going to be celebrating their new single. And just for further information, on the 23rd, this is when the single will be out on other platforms. But for the time being, for the next 2 weeks, 3 weeks, it's only going to be here on radio, specifically on Y101. It's going to be exclusive here on Y101, guys. So again, The Kings, Louis, Ang, Fonse, thank you guys so much for your time.
2: Yeah, thank you. Thank you, Basti. Thank you, Y101, for having us.
0: Of course. Hey, Sir Charles, I hope you were here also to talk to them, but I'm sure you'll be seeing them around, of course. Louis, I also hope you get well, because you're not feeling well. Ang, I hope you're also good there. You're good. You're all good. So yeah, good health to you guys, and we look forward to your future endeavors. And it is now 9:35, and this time check's brought to you by Arena Plus. sama-sama sa Arena. 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Esquina.

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0: A typical week would take long hours of doing ad-libs, introducing songs, doing time checks, song sponsorships, researching topics, preparing a script for shows, coordinating with the tech team, the sales team, the other teams for an interview, often starting early in the morning and continuing into the afternoon, with no holidays if needed. Staying updated on current levels while maintaining cutting-edge creativity, and of course, the voice. 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
6: A typical week would take long hours of doing ad libs, introducing songs, doing time checks, song sponsorships, researching topics, preparing a script for shows, coordinating with the tech team, the sales team, the other teams for an interview, often starting early in the morning and continuing into the afternoon with no holidays if needed. Staying updated on current levels while maintaining cutting-edge creativity and, of course, the voice. They say to handle such a job would require a certain passion and time management. But the secret is Xanthone Vitamin C. The only vitamin C you'll ever need. 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

0: genius.
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0: Top of the morning coffee. A great way to start the day. But after a few sips, oh yeah, that's a tummy burn. Let's do it again. 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

typical week would take long hours of doing ad-libs, introducing songs, doing time checks, song sponsorships, researching topics, preparing a script for shows, coordinating with the tech team, the sales team, the other teams for an interview, often starting early in the morning and continuing into the afternoon with no holidays if needed. 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